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It's the Doors on 107.5 WABX. The Doors appeared on the Ed Sullivan Show on this day in 1967, his Sunday night variety program. Ed Sullivan asked Jim Morrison to at least change or take out entirely the lyric, "Girl, we couldn't get much higher," when they performed "Light My Fire," and Jim Morrison didn't listen, ignored the request, and put the lyric in the song. But as a result, they were banned from the program and never invited back again. But I think they did okay. Anyway, the Doors, 107.5 WABX AC/DC.

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0: 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If you happen to be driving by historic League Stadium in Huntingburg, they're shooting another movie there. Remember, they used that ballpark in A League of Their Own. A new movie is being shot there, a docudrama about Negro League's great Oscar Charleston. And so that's going on through Saturday, shooting today through Saturday there in Huntingburg. So if you're driving by and going, what is that? Yeah, that's what's going on.
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Rolling Stones, whose Keith Richards has recorded a new cover of a blues classic called Bright Lights, Big City, that will be on the Grand Theft Auto 6 soundtrack. Yeah, the video game, getting a soundtrack too. Grand Theft Auto 6, the album, will be out on November 19th. 107.5 WABX with the Eagles.

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9: And, you know, why not? 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

107.5 WABX from 1980. Donnie Iris and Aaliyah on the 80s at 8 here. Got another one from the 80s. From 1985, some Lover Boy. You know, guitarist Paul Dean came up with the name Lover Boy, pretty much. There was a story that went around for a long time that it came to him in a dream, but he said, no, that's not true. He was perfectly awake, but he saw a cover girl makeup ad on the back of a magazine, and he thought, maybe Cover Boy, and then immediately went to Lover Boy, and that's really about as simple as it was. Loving every minute of it, 107.5 WABX.

Simple Minds from 1985. Don't You Forget About Me. Simple Minds have a new album on the way in January called Sacrosanct. They went on a world tour last year. It was very successful, and they said the new album was inspired by the tour, particularly the North American leg tour they did in 2025. From 1989, Motley Crue, Without You on the 80s at 8, 107.5 WABX.

0: 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Skid Row, Youth Gone Wild, wrapping up tonight's 80s at 8. Of course, Sebastian Bach on tour with Twisted Sister, doing vocals for Twisted Sister, but also going to be doing some more solo dates towards the end of the year. You can catch him in St. Louis and Gary in October, and then Carterville, Illinois in November. Yeah, Carterville.
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0: 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Hey, good luck to your Evansville Otters. They beat Washington last night, beat the hell out of Washington, 12-3. And so now they lead the best of five Midwest Conference Finals, 2-0, going for the sweep tomorrow night at 6:05 in Washington, Pennsylvania. Now, if necessary, games 4 and 5 would be on Saturday and Sunday.
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107.5 WABX with some Foreigner ready for you here. They just announced that Lou Gramm and Al Greenwood from the original lineup, co-founders of the band, will be rejoining Foreigner for select dates. And unfortunately, none of them are very near us. Vegas, you know, that kind of thing, out east also. But you can see the current Foreigner lineup on the 26th at Beaver Dam Amphitheater. So there you go. There's that. Here's Hot Blooded, 107.5 WABX.

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0: 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So that heat advisory continues through Sunday. And if you're looking for something indoors to do, the second annual Battle for the Lloyd is tomorrow at USI's Liberty Arena. UE versus USI in volleyball. They play tomorrow and then they play again Saturday on the UE campus, Meeks Family Fieldhouse. Now, USI won last season's championship match, and they enter this year's two-match series with a four-match winning streak against the Purple Aces. So that's going on tomorrow and Saturday.
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107.5 WABX with another chance for you to win tickets to Party in Paradise at Friedman Park in Newburgh on September 26th with live music, food trucks, beer, wine, and seltzers, all to benefit the Warwick Parks Foundation. Now, this chance for you to win is coming up tomorrow. 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

0: 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You can enjoy the electrical powers of Pikachu this weekend because the PokeCon Fest, a Pokemon convention going on downtown this Saturday, runs from 10 a.m. to 5 p.m. at the Doubletree downtown with cards and video games, apparel, local artists, and voice actor Lindsay Shepherd is going to be there as well. That's coming up this Saturday, PokeCon.
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The movie version of The Wall opened in theaters on this day back in 1982, a feature-length musical. The band teamed up with director Alan Parker and animator Gerald Scarfe and actually became a pretty kind of a surprise hit at the box office and also became a cult classic thereafter. So The Wall opened in theaters on this day in 1982. 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
4: So it was not that long ago that we were telling you guys about the serial butt sniffer. And this is actually a real guy that has been busted multiple times, walking around, mostly in stores, like a Walgreens, and sniffing people's butts.
1: Was this also the Nordstrom Rack butt-sniffing assailant?
4: Mm-hmm. Yep.
1: And
4: yep.
1: Also,
4: yep.
1: He was in the Ladies' Church of TJ Maxx.
4: He was doing it all over the place, and it's a very strange thing. You see someone that was shopping, and they were minding their own business, and then he would, in some cases, pretend to drop something and just...
5: This is specifically a summertime activity, because winter, your ass, you don't got quite the sweat back there that you do in the summer?
4: That's what I'm so perplexed about, is that a butt sniffer, it either smells like nothing because it's clean, or like actual ass.
5: I imagine that he probably wants the bad smell, right?
1: He wants
5: because,
1: the stink.
4: Yeah.
1: He wants the funk. He wants the funk.
5: It's kind of like blue cheese.
4: So I've got another individual that is similar but different. And this guy feels far too young to be doing this because, if I remember correctly, the serial butt sniffer somewhere in his 40s.
5: Right.
4: This guy, only 24 years old. His name is Alexander Scott Bowen, and he is from the Bristol area. He was recently back in the news because... he had been serving a prison sentence for a series of different assaults. He is a serial foot sniffer. Seven different victims. He was sentenced to 38 months in prison for the offenses.
1: It took seven times to get this guy convicted.
4: Right. He described him approaching women and targeting their feet, with the article describing sexual interest in women's feet. And we've heard about this plenty. I mean, Audrey, it's something that you, after we started talking about your... feet. Canoes for feet.
1: I got perfectly normal feet.
4: Yeah.
5: You're like, what, a size 8?
1: Something like that.
5: Yeah, that's
1: normal. A little bit bigger.
5: 9?
1: Yeah.
4: So they're
1: getting bigger with age.
4: They had suspected that this same individual was behind all of these foot sniffings because it's a very odd thing for somebody just to come up and smelling your foot.
1: Sniff thy toes.
5: But I feel like, you know, smelling an ass is one thing. You're away from kind of most danger zones.
4: Mm-hmm.
5: But like, if you're going to smell somebody's foot, they could just kick you straight in the face.
1: I'm going to curb stomp you with these.
5: Right,
1: feet.
5: Yeah.
4: You've seen
5: American History X. You know what to do.
1: I do.
4: Put your teeth on the curb. It was the feet and the footwear as well. So rather than simply observing, he was also approaching them. And they were concerned enough about this because this guy seemed to be quite the predator.
5: Yeah.
4: After numerous people had reported this, that they actually took a DNA sample off of a shoelace in order to get the 38-month conviction for this guy.
1: So he's just willy-nilly.
4: Was he just licking the shoes?
1: I was thinking that was not spit.
4: Oh.
5: Oh.
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2: We love when entitled people get outed for losing their minds, and that's exactly what happened here. There was a middle-aged lady that was at a golf club, and she was very upset because her local golf club did not have caddies for her.
3: So, why you gotta let everybody know she was middle-aged?
2: Well, because I just wanted to paint the mental picture. So she's at the pro shop, and she's demanding that they have caddies, and the pro in the shop is trying to explain to her, we don't have any caddies right now because I think it was just somebody else in the pro
4: shop. Okay, I was going to say, who's filming this interaction? Was this one of where she thinks she's in so far in the wrong that she posted this or something?
2: No.
4: Or somebody else saw her freaking out?
2: Somebody else saw her freaking out. And the pro is trying to explain to her, we don't have any caddies right now because school is back in session and traditionally a lot of the caddies, again, just this normal
4: players,
2: local
4: yep.
2: country club, they're back in school and so we don't have any caddies and I'm sorry. This was her reaction.
5: This is not acceptable. I guess that a play Medina's and they're playing Shore Acres and they're going to get a I'm going to badmouth this club all day if we don't get this together. I was just confirmed two caddies. He's caring for two and I have a female caddy. Figure it out. I'm not going out until I have two caddies for three people. Nobody set a card. Please help me. I wrote a letter or I talked to you today. I wrote a letter stating that I need caddies. Nobody ever used the word cart. John, this is bull. I am so upset. It's not unusual for Beverly to treat people like this, especially women. And I will address this because I organized this months ago. I wrote a letter yesterday that I never got a response from, and I called this morning. And this is how I'm going out to play golf. This is great. I want two caddies. I'm not taking a cart, and my guests shouldn't have to take a cart. They want to walk, and here they come through the door. John, you figure it out.
6: You're in carts. That's how we figure it out.
7: Like it's the fall. All the kids.
6: We don't have caddies.
5: Why did I just? You're a because there are three caddies out there right now ahead of me, and there's caddies over there.
6: I'm not going to take this.
5: Well, John, I'm now told by our pro, John, that we don't have a caddy. Do we have one at least, a four caddy?
6: We don't have caddies this time. We have a youth caddy program. They're all in school. We do our best to get...
5: call the guy across the street who's...
8: I'm a member at Ballyneal, so I do get it. We can ride in the buggy. There's no
5: I know,
8: issue.
5: But you know what? It's just... And I apologize. It's just because I'm a woman that I'm being treated this way
6: with my guests.
5: It has nothing to do with the fact that I'm deaf.
2: Yeah. No, it has nothing to do with you being a woman. It has to do with you having that attitude.
4: You're insane.
2: Also, just ride in the golf cart. That's way better.
4: 1,000 times better than having a guy who you don't want, who you'd really...
2: Some 17-year-old slubbing your bag around.
3: Hold on, though, because I'm hearing that, and though she's like... I don't feel like she's acting like insanely out of pocket.
2: She wrote a letter months ago. And then she said she wrote a letter yesterday that she didn't get a response to.
4: And then she's going to badmouth Beverly?
2: Beverly always does this.
3: I don't know. I just, though she was in the wrong.
2: Of course.
3: I don't feel like she's like insanely out of pocket.
4: This is insane.
3: We have had way more insane behavior.
2: The guy that came in with her. That was part of her party was like, no, it's fine.
4: We can take a golf cart.
2: We're playing golf.
4: It's better.
0: This is Dave and Mahoney.

0: Brody is joining us today for the Movie Quote Quiz. And Brody, we have a theme today because football is back. It's football-themed movies. Are you a big fan of football movies and or sports movies?
1: I am actually, well, I don't mind them, but I didn't realize it was sports movies until I called in.
0: Well, let's see how you do.
2: Brody, you sound like a youth. How old are you?
1: I'm 28.
2: Okay.
0: 28 years old, all right.
2: Dave, are any of these movies going to be something he might have seen?
0: There's one that came out since he's been alive.
3: We're going to help. Don't worry, Brody.
0: Right. Two. So the
2: Brody,
0: first
2: one, I'm rooting for you, bud.
0: The first one here is from 1999. Let's see if you can get this one.
4: Life's this game of inches. So is football. Because in either game, life or football, the margin for error is so small. I mean, one half a step too late or too early, and you don't quite make it. One half second too slow, too fast, you don't quite catch it. The inches we need are everywhere around us.
5: Hell yeah.
4: They're in every break of the game, every minute, every second. On this team, we fight for that inch. On this team, we tear ourselves and everyone else around us to pieces for that inch. We claw with our fingernails for that inch. Because we know when we add up all those inches, that's going to make the f***ing difference between winning and losing.
0: All right.
2: Gotta add up those inches.
0: Do you have any idea what that is from 1999?
1: It's got to be a 90s football movie.
0: Yeah, 1999. You do have some lifelines in Mahoney and Audrey if you want to tag one of them in.
2: Don't ask me, buddy.
3: I got this one.
1: Okay, I'll do Mahoney.
3: So that is Al Pacino.
0: Mm-hmm.
3: In
0: inspirational speech.
3: Any Given Sunday.
0: Nice use of the lifeline.
3: Oliver Stone directed film. Right. And so I just Googled it.
2: What's that?
1: It's called Any Given Sunday?
0: Never even heard of it, Brody. All
3: right. Great movie. Dave, what do you think Any Given Sunday was rated on Rotten Tomatoes?
0: Oh, probably not great. Like 48%.
3: 51. Fresh. 51 is okay. Crazy. I love that movie.
0: Yeah, I mean, it had a hell of a cast. Cameron Diaz, Dennis Quaid, Jamie Foxx, LL Cool J.
2: Oh, never seen it. Sure, it's lovely.
0: Okay. The most current one that we have on the list is this one from the year 2000.
6: I know you're tired. I know you're hurting. And I wish I could say something that was classy and inspirational. But that just wouldn't be our style. Pain heals. Takes deep scars. Glory lasts forever.
0: Right on. A lot of breathing in that one. Very breathy actor. I don't know if that helps at all. Brody, any guesses?
1: Dang, you guys are killing me.
3: That was Keanu Reeves. I'll help you out.
2: I was going to say, can we give him a point for knowing the actor? He's young.
1: Is it Payne Hills?
0: It is not.
3: That was
0: replacements. Yeah, that
3: Gene
0: one.
3: Hackman.
0: Also, Gene Hackman, John Favreau.
3: Shane Falco, baby.
0: Faison Love.
3: Also, 41% on Rotten Tomatoes. Dude, they hate football movies.
1: You know, my favorite football movies are Waterboy, Longest Yard.
3: Well, why don't we just keep these going? Playing a game.
0: Here's number three from 1998.
7: Y'all remember when he intercepted the ball and his pants fell off and then he ran for the touchdown bare ass?
8: Remember when Bobby Boucher showed up at halftime and the Mud Dogs won the Bourbon Bowl, do you?
0: All right. A layup for you, Brody. What is that one?
1: That is Waterboy.
0: That is Waterboy. Nice. Done.
1: 30. Thank you, guys.
3: 33%. 32.
0: It's getting worse.
3: Dude, okay. I love Waterboy.
0: Okay.
3: Like, they hate football. Like, movie critics hate football movies.
0: Okay, look up this last one while I'm playing it. This one, an iconic movie. Well before your time, from 1993, but it all comes down to this. No more lifelines.
2: Wait, did you just tell him to look up the...
0: I'm telling Mahoney to look it up, because I'm curious what the rating on this one is. Here we go. Final one, Brody. Lock in.
9: I wanted to run out of that tunnel for my dad to prove to everyone that I worked...
10: Prove what?
9: That I was somebody.
10: Oh, you are so full of crap.
5: You're 5 feet nothing, 100 and nothing, and you got hardly a speck of athletic ability. And you hung in with the best college football team in the land for 2 years. And you're also going to walk out of here with a degree from the University of Notre Dame. In this lifetime, you don't have to prove nothing to nobody except yourself. And after what you've gone through, if you haven't done that by now, it ain't going to never happen.
0: Okay. Big hint in there with Notre Dame. Football movie. One of the biggest football movies of all time. Brody for the win.
1: And it's... And what did the act... What's the...
2: Guys, the he's 28. These movies are ancient for this poor kid.
0: Sean Astin is the lead in it.
3: As a kid from the Goonies.
2: To be fair, I don't even know what these are, and I'm 35.
0: You don't know this movie?
2: No, I've never seen... The only movie I've seen out of this list is Waterboy.
0: Okay.
1: It's got to be Rudy, then.
0: It is!
10: No Googling involved there on your end.
0: Not at all.
3: And you know what breaks me up about Rudy, Dave?
0: What's that?
3: Is that the, there have been so many players after the fact, they're like, yeah, we just carried him on our shoulder as a joke. We didn't really like him. He was kind of a dick.
0: Is that true?
3: Yeah.
0: What's the rating on Rudy?
3: 80%.
0: There you go.
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1: From the WABX newsroom, I'm Amy Adams. There's been another arrest connected to a baby's death investigation. Jeff Barnett is charged with tampering with physical evidence. He is the step-grandfather of Grayson Walton. 19-year-old Elijah Mays faces several charges in the case, including murder. The father told police that his child was supposed to be in Mays' care while he was at work. Grayson was found deceased inside a home in Clayton. Funeral services were held yesterday for the 11-month-old. A Tennessee grandmother is seeking $10 million after being jailed for crimes she says she did not commit, and she's blaming police misuse of AI. ABC's Dave Packer reports.
2: Angela Lipp says a facial recognition search identified her as a possible lead in a series of North Dakota bank thefts, despite never having been to the state. Her lawsuit alleges investigators failed to verify the match before obtaining an arrest warrant. Lipp spent about 6 months in custody before the charges were dropped. The former Fargo police chief later acknowledged what he called investigative errors and said the department had changed its policies on facial recognition. Dave Packer, ABC News.
1: $6.6 million in historic state grants have been earmarked for health care and job training in western Kentucky. Governor Beshear says the funds were received through the state's Abandoned Mine Land Economic Revitalization Program. Since the beginning of his administration, Team Kentucky has received over $177 million in AMLR funding. $2.8 million will go to Madisonville's Baptist Health Deaconess. Madisonville Community College will receive $1.8 million. The governor says more grants for the region are on the way. From the WABX Newsroom, I'm Amy Adams.

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1: If I got my fat ass got cremated, I need a big ass urn.
2: Yeah.
1: I need like a Home Depot orange bucket.
2: You can't be stuffing you in like a little cookie jar.
1: Nah, man, I want some space spread out.
2: Some rug room. Mm-hmm. You want the Spirit Airlines
1: big
2: exit
1: front
2: row
1: seat of urns.
0: Dave and Mahoney.
1: If I see somebody naked walking down the side of the road, I know they're probably going through something, but I'm not qualified to like help anybody in that manic situation.
3: You're just gonna keep driving.
1: Maybe get a little honk. Yeah.
3: Thinking about ya.
0: Dave and Mahoney.
3: Mahoney taking up for the furry community.
2: I thought it was a kink, and apparently
1: no,
2: it's
1: man,
2: not.
1: It's just there's a spectrum inside every community.
2: Correct, there is like, a spectrum.
1: You take up.
0: And now, this is Dave and Mahoney.
3: Hello, friends, and thank you for joining us on this Friday. Got some good news and some bad news to kick things off today. What would you like first there, Mahoney?
1: Dave, why don't we start today's show with some bad news?
3: Yeah, so it wasn't that long ago that I was telling you guys the story about how my son, Duke, at 6 years old, decided that he was going to start ordering himself a bunch of stuff through our Alexa. Mm-hmm. And ordered himself, I think it was like 36 toys. Mm-hmm. He decided he wanted this one particular thing, and it was like boxes upon boxes of these little things
2: which
3: that showed up.
2: You never gave us an update on.
3: I returned them all.
2: Oh, you did?
3: Yes.
2: So what did he do whenever he realized that you were returning them all?
3: He knew that he had done something wrong.
2: Got it.
3: Like, he had copped to it beforehand, and I thought that I'd gone on
2: smart
3: and canceled
2: kid
3: them all, and then no, sure enough.
2: More came?
3: Well, yeah, the boxes kept showing up.
2: I was like,
3: so.
2: Huh, that's really weird. Where are my 36 boxes of toys?
3: Where's my squishies?
2: So
3: it is a challenge, you know, with kids around that age. If they're, and you know, I had to go in and like shut down all the voice ordering. I thought I already had off, but apparently I did not. In this case, somebody else learned that lesson the hard way, but it was not their kid that was doing it. It was their pet named Rocco, which is an African gray parrot. It had learned how to interact with the homeowner's Amazon Alexa, and he figured out how to add items to the owner's shopping list while she was away.
2: What a brilliant bird.
3: Well, maybe. Here's what he decided to order. And, you know, I don't know if parrots eat this stuff. Watermelon.
1: Yep.
3: Strawberries.
1: Oh, hell yeah.
3: Raisins.
1: Yep.
3: Broccoli.
1: Okay.
3: Ice cream.
1: Sure.
3: A kite. And a light bulb.
2: Yep. What a brilliant bird.
1: All part of a balanced breakfast for a bird.
3: According to the playback.
2: Huh.
3: Rocco also enjoys listening to Kings of Leon when his owner is away.
2: Me too. I also like watermelon.
3: You and Rocco get along
2: parrot
3: great.
2: Interesting. Do we know what album if he's
3: Only by the Night.
2: Only by the Night. The only goated album.
1: My sex album.
3: Gross.
2: Which is so gross. Like, that's like my favorite album of all time.
1: I want to ruin it for everybody.
2: I hate when you say that. Because like, ugh.
3: Because every time you put it on, it's just like Mahoney.
2: I try
3: and
2: not
3: his sex
2: to
3: on fire.
2: I try not to
1: start
2: think
1: to
2: of that.
1: Start to finish. Great album.
3: Just that one song?
1: Yeah, start to finish
3: one.
2: It's on repeat. Gross.
3: Some good news today as well. And Audrey, you're talking about this guy yesterday. There is a baseball player. He's a prospect for the Mets. His name is Mitch Voit. And he has gone viral.
2: For just being good looking.
3: Audrey knows nothing about baseball, but she knows exactly who I'm talking about here. This kid is 21 years old. He's an infielder. And he was being interviewed as like the Mets developmental
2: star
3: player
2: or something
3: of the
2: like
3: week.
2: That. Yeah,
3: yeah, exactly. And instead of focusing on baseball, social media freaked out and just objectified the hell out of
2: this
3: guy.
2: Well, because, I mean, bark, bark, bark. But secondly, he looks like AI generated. He's so perfect.
3: They said that he looks like an AI generated Disney prince.
2: Like, yes, he looks like the prince from Princess and the Frog.
3: Yeah, yeah.
2: Like, it is such a good
3: Everyone's
2: match.
3: Like, look at his hair, look at
2: Whoa.
3: His eyes, look at his jawline, look at his
2: Light
3: overall appearance.
2: Nice smile. Great hairline, awesome smile.
3: This interview
2: sharp
3: clip that
2: jaw
3: would normally probably have gotten a couple of hundred views. This guy is so good looking. They, you know, like the local news station in New York that was doing a piece with him, it's gotten 11 million views of this guy.
2: Yeah, because women are better than no man.
1: Yeah, there's usually not a lot of rigmarole around a guy going from low A to high A.
3: Right.
1: You know, yeah, and the fact that, you know, hey, whatever you got, use it, buddy. But he was a first-round pick, so, I mean, obviously has some talent there as well.
2: Still yeah,
3: blah,
2: blah, blah. He's
3: I feel
2: handsome.
3: Like that puts so much more pressure on this guy. Like,
1: you think so?
3: Yeah, he's going to go out there and they're like, oh, here he is.
2: There are so many great-looking people in sports.
1: Yeah, that's why they're professional athletes. Yeah, I mean, to be fair, like,
2: he's not the first.
1: Baseball's the one sport, like, 30 years ago, I probably could have pretended to have played because, you know, there's some. I could have been like a relief pitcher.
3: Sure. No one would know.
1: There's
2: for
1: some
2: sure
1: relief pitchers
3: a backup
1: back
3: first
1: there
3: baseman.
1: Yeah.
3: That'd be more you.
4: you know, John Crux body double.
3: But yeah, this guy, Mitch Voigt is his name, and all the women. And some of the guys. Just going crazy.
2: Some of the guys.
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1: Here's your 14 First Alert forecast. Coming off that record high 98, we'll be in the upper 90s again today. We'll call it 97. Mostly sunny. The big change, some scattered afternoon thunderstorms. We're in the need for some rain. The severe weather threats are low. Isolated storms tonight, down to 72. Saturday, mostly sunny. A 20% chance of afternoon thunderstorms. Highs at 97. The heat index as high as 103. Sunday, mostly sunny. Record highs at 97. The heat index as high as 102. The heat breaks next week. By next Tuesday, for instance, temps will fall into the mid to upper 70s. That's the first day of fall. I'm 14 First Alert. Meteorologist Byron Douglas on 107.5.

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1: So we talked about all of the AI cameras. The flock cameras have made almost everyone furious because what do you mean you're spying on us? Like, just leave us alone, man. The surveillance state thing. But we touched on this before because it was a story that's kind of come out, but now it's becoming more widespread. And people are sort of like, you know, they don't think much about it until it affects them. But the AI camera-powered garbage trucks are becoming more and more of an issue. So if you missed the story when we talked about this, whatever it was, a month or two ago when this first came out, listen to what they're doing now. So this is in the Dallas area where they're starting to get more and more widespread. And these AI-powered cameras on the garbage trucks are photographing homes and looking for possible property code violations as they're making their way through their normal route. So, you know, that narc in your neighborhood that's always complaining if you have an HOA about every single thing, like there's a weed in your yard or there's a little bit of chip paint here. It's all of those things. And it's not just that. If your grass is overgrown, that's a fine.
2: Weeds.
1: Debris. Sidewalk problems that, you know, could fall under your purview. If there's branches that are broken off of a tree, maybe if there's some graffiti somewhere, all of that stuff. Deteriorating paint on your house, well, that's a violation as well.
2: I will tell you this, Dave, and one of the reasons, just because it's more spying on people who for stuff we didn't opt into, the thing that I hate the most about this isn't that. It's that you're going to villainize garbage truck drivers. And garbage truck drivers, like, I don't know about your kids. My daughter, anytime the garbage or the recycling truck rolls through, she's, like, excited to go see the truck, the big-ass truck, and is excited. And it's like it's a fun moment. But if it's like, oh, here's the creepy spy truck now.
1: Right. Well, and so this is the way that they're trying to sell it to us. They said that they've sent 1,800 courtesy notices asking homeowners to address these alleged problems. And then, of course, if you don't, well, it's an unresolved issue, and that's formal enforcement and fines. But this launched in April of this year.
2: Yeah.
1: So you're talking about less than 6 months. 21,000 properties have been flagged as a result. And it's not just the actual houses, because you're going, well, it's no problem because, you know, my house meets all of the codes of the whatever neighborhood that I live in. Nothing for me to worry about. Well, now they're also using it to look at the trash that you throw away. So they have these cameras that are mounted on the top of the trucks, and as the cans are being dumped into it, they actually are monitoring what's being thrown away to see if you're throwing anything away that may be a violation of sorts.
2: That I don't hate. Because
1: I hate it. Well, you're basically sifting through my trash.
2: Because there's lots of people who throw away things that aren't supposed to be thrown away.
1: I mean, I get it, but like...
2: Like, you're not supposed to be throwing away biohazardous materials. There's a lot of things. Or you're supposed to be recycling old electronics. And most cities have, like, days or events where they do that. You know, and
1: it feels so annoying to me that you're sitting there sifting through everyone's trash.
3: Well, make it easier.
1: Yeah, make it easier to get rid of, I don't know, an old paint can or something.
2: I mean, it is pretty easy.
1: Is it?
2: Yeah.
1: What do you do with old paint cans?
2: They literally have a drop-off place.
1: Oh, do they?
2: For it. Yeah.
1: So you're going to load a whole bunch of paint cans in your car?
2: Are you?
1: Sure you are.
2: Multiple times.
1: Yeah, sure you are.
3: You were throwing away TV boxes in
1: other people's dumpsters.
2: That's cardboard. That's just laziness. That's a difference.
3: Well, but
2: that's
3: somebody else's dumpster. These are actually tied together.
2: I paid for that dumpster.
1: Sure you did. Program is part of a $2.5 million 3-year contract with City Detect, so they're not even hiding what they're doing. Yeah,
3: do you
1: we're
3: throw
1: just
3: away batteries?
2: I do not.
1: Throw away batteries?
3: Yeah.
1: Why are you going through so many batteries?
3: Remotes.
1: Oh yeah. Yeah, yeah, me too.
3: No. If you're talking about my vibrator, that just plugs into the wall.
2: That's USB-C.
1: Plugs into the wall. That thing links directly into a V8.
3: No, that literally just gets charged.
1: V8.
3: What do you mean? And I'm going through
2: 220 volt
3: batteries? What the hell?
2: I can charge my electric car and this.
0: Dave.

0: less accurate than the tabloids,
1: but equally entertaining.
0: It's Pop Trash
1: on Dave and Mahoney.
2: Feels like it's been a long time, but Ray Romano is back. He just landed a new show with HBO, and it's also going to feature Kaley Cuoco and Rita Wilson. It's an ensemble cast, and it's going to be on HBO called How to Survive Without Me. It's a new one-hour family drama. And Ray Romano hasn't really, I don't think, done a lot since Everybody Loves Raymond, but he's got this new show. It's going
3: to
2: be on HBO.
3: He hasn't needed to, Dave. He made $1 billion from Everybody Loves Raymond. He's done a couple things here and there, though. And actually, I think Ray Romano, a lot of people, you know, obviously associate him with Everybody Loves Raymond. But I think he is a very talented actor on top of everything else.
2: He's a funny comedian, too. I've seen him do stand-up. Yep. So Robert De Niro, he'll say yes to pretty much anything, it seems.
3: These days.
2: But I actually kind of like this. He may play Dodgers legend Tommy Lasorda, which would kind of work.
3: Okay.
2: I can see that. So Tommy Lasorda, if you're not a big baseball fan, legendary Dodgers figure, managed a team from 1976 to 1996, so had a 20-year run doing that. He passed away back in 2021 at 93 years old. So the specifics of the storyline have not been revealed yet, but I actually think that Robert De Niro, a pretty good choice for that.
3: I don't know. Like, I don't know how I feel about a New Yorker playing Tommy Lasorda. I feel like you need an L.A. guy to play Tommy Lasorda.
2: Okay. Dolly Parton going to have a big tribute. It's coming to ABC. So the CMAs is producing a 2-hour-long tribute. It's going to air on Wednesday, October 21st. You know, obviously the news cycle in this country moves far too fast.
3: It really does.
2: It seems like, you know, it's been even a while since Dolly Parton passed away. Really, it's just been a few weeks. Dolly Parton, a national treasure. Love that they're honoring her. So again, October 21st, going to be on ABC and Disney+. So I guess being the backdrop for The Pitt is good for business. Obviously a wildly successful show, winning all kinds of awards, including at this week's Emmys. But the AGH Tower in Pittsburgh, which is where it is fictionally set, is going under a major renovation. They just got millions and millions of dollars of new funding, and some people are saying they attribute that to the fact that The Pitt, even though it's not really filmed in that hospital, appears to be filmed in that hospital. And so, good for business. And wow. Good for the hospital.
4: Dang, okay.
3: Is that like, hey, I've seen that on TV. That's where I want to go get my open wound fixed.
2: My spleen removed. So Rosie O'Donnell having a bit of a resurgence here, and she is returning to Broadway in the Rocky Horror Show starting in November. So Rosie O'Donnell just kind of vanished off the face of the earth. But, I mean, Mahoney, Rosie O'Donnell was your sexual awakening?
3: No, she was my introduction to bondage, Dave.
2: Got it. And which happens to
3: be in East of Eden with Dan Aykroyd, tremendous movie.
4: What does that mean for you? Whatever you say, she was my introduction to bondage.
3: I wasn't familiar with bondage before that. You know, like, that was airing, and there was, like, a show called Real Sex on HBO. And, like, those were the things that, like, informed me about, adult things when I was way too young to be watching.
2: What a way to get informed. It's like Rosie O'Donnell in leather lingerie, and then people
3: spanking Dan Aykroyd.
2: Then people getting hung by meat hooks on HBO. Like, good Lord.
3: But
2: what a start.
3: You know, I will say this. The plastic surgery that she had, she looked great.
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1: Here's your 14 first alert forecast. Coming off that record high 98, we'll be in the upper 90s again today. We'll call it 97. Mostly sunny. The big change, some scattered afternoon thunderstorms. We're in the need for some rain. The severe weather threats are low. Isolated storms tonight, down to 72. Saturday, mostly sunny. A 20% chance of afternoon thunderstorms. Highs at 97. The heat index as high as 103. Sunday, mostly sunny. Record highs at 97. The heat index as high as 102. The heat breaks next week. By next Tuesday, for instance, temps will fall into the mid to upper 70s. That's the first day of fall. I'm 14, First Alert, meteorologist Byron Douglas on 107.5 WABX.
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17: From the WABX newsroom, I'm Amy Adams. There's been another arrest connected to a baby's death investigation. Jeff Barnett is charged with tampering with physical evidence. He is the step-grandfather of Grayson Walton. 19-year-old Elijah Mays faces several charges in the case, including murder. The father told police that his child was supposed to be in Mays' care while he was at work. Grayson was found deceased inside a home in Clayton. Funeral services were held yesterday for the 11-month-old. A Tennessee grandmother is seeking $10 million after being jailed for crimes she says she did not commit, and she's blaming police misuse of AI. ABC's Dave Packer reports.
18: Angela Lipp says a facial recognition search identified her as a possible lead in a series of North Dakota bank thefts, despite never having been to the state. Her lawsuit alleges investigators failed to verify the match before obtaining an arrest warrant. Lipp spent about 6 months in custody before the charges were dropped. The former Fargo police chief later acknowledged what he called investigative errors and said the department had changed its policies on facial recognition. Dave Packer, ABC News.
17: $6.6 million in historic state grants have been earmarked for health care and job training in western Kentucky. Governor Beshear says the funds were received through the state's Abandoned Mine Land Economic Revitalization Program. Since the beginning of his administration, Team Kentucky has received over $177 million in AMLR funding. $2.8 million will go to Madisonville's Baptist Health Deaconess. Madisonville Community College will receive $1.8 million. The governor says more grants for the region are on the way. From the WABX Newsroom, I'm Amy Adams.

0: Do I have to?
1: Is Mahoney lazy or is he efficient? Some of the things that he does behind the scenes when there are no cameras or microphones or anything like that, truly amazing. And his wife is gracious enough to share those things with us. But we're all in the dark here except for Mahoney. He's the only one that knows the correct answer. Audrey and I have no idea what the right answer is.
2: But we know our friend Mahoney.
1: We do, we have a pretty good idea. Sometimes we're able to suss it out. Sometimes we're totally shocked, though, by the things that he actually does. Greg is joining us today. Greg, do you think Mahoney is lazy or do you think he is efficient?
3: I think he is the delightful balance of lazy and efficiency.
1: The perfect balance.
2: He is a perfect balance.
4: We'll take that, Greg, because, you know, when I was a young man traveling the world, I traveled to Central Java, Indonesia, and I came across a legendary Buddhist temple called Borobudur. And inside of Borobudur, I encountered a wise man. I don't know if he was a Buddhist monk or not, but he was wise. And he said, son, the key to life is working smarter and not harder. And ever since that day, Dave, it's been my life's mission to spread efficiency all across these great lands of ours.
1: Okay, so Greg, you're trying to figure out which one of these things, shockingly, is 100% true. And for today's installment, we head to the kitchen. The first one is entitled Stove.
2: Mahoney has been using his smoker more and more, making chicken and ribs almost weekly now, which has been a tasty new hobby. Last week, he was trying his hand at pulled pork and decided he wanted to make mac and cheese to go along with it. He wasn't paying attention to the pot with the noodles, and it boiled over and left a white, salty, starchy water residue on nearly the entire stove. I figured he was going to clean it off once the stove cooled, but instead he covered up the mess by getting out all of our pans and putting them on each burner. When I asked why he went to the effort of getting a bunch of pans instead of just wiping down the stove, he replied, I wanted to display our pan collection, baby.
4: I got a really nice cast iron pan.
1: God damn it, that could be true.
2: Pan collection.
4: I do. It's a really, really, really nice one.
1: Oh,
4: it's got a little, those birds with the little thing popping out of their head? Quail? It's got a quail on it.
1: You have quail pans?
4: Yeah, it's really nice.
1: Greg, does that strike you as something that could be true?
3: Possibly. It requires more work, so
1: yeah,
3: I don't know.
1: There is that. You might
4: less
1: be onto
4: work,
1: something.
4: Less work than cleaning up the salt.
1: Yeah, but you
4: just got to remove all the things from your stove. You got the burners.
1: But
4: you
1: know that's a temporary fix. Of course she's going to be like, why are all of these pans out? And then take them off, put them away, and then realize that you didn't clean anything up. All right. So again, we stay in the kitchen. The second and final one here is entitled Fridge.
2: Some of the other side dishes he's created lately include twice-baked potatoes and cheesy scallop potatoes. I think we can safely say 2026 will not be a skinny year. He has shockingly eaten most of the leftovers, including the cornbread casserole I made last weekend. I knew he'd eaten all of it because I found the empty tin in the fridge. I pulled it out and asked him why he put it back in instead of in the trash, and he shrugged and said, you hadn't emptied the kitchen trash. There was no room for it, baby.
5: True. That's true. That is so true.
1: Feels so true.
5: True.
1: Oh, man.
5: Because he had nowhere to put it in the time being, so he just thought that the safest place to put it would just be back in the fridge.
1: Well, you wouldn't want to leave it on the counter like a monster.
5: Of course not.
1: Yeah, and I mean, if she hadn't emptied the kitchen trash yet, then you were just being courteous, right?
4: That's what I was doing. Yeah. Eco-friendly.
5: Yeah, so that's what I'm thinking. Also, that corn pudding was good. It was good.
1: All right. It's up to you, Greg. One of these things is 100% true, and you have to make the decision. What do you think it is?
3: The first one, I think that's a little too involved, so I'm going with number two.
1: So you think that just the effort of pulling the pans out would be too much, and I think you might be onto something.
4: There's only three pans, by the way.
1: Okay.
5: Oh,
1: all right.
5: Okay.
4: Greg, number two is, in fact, 100% true. The only thing that's false about number one is that I have not cooked pulled pork yet, but the pan's on the stove.
1: You actually did that?
4: Yes.
1: You're a monster.
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1: Here's your 14 First Alert forecast. Coming off that record high 98, we'll be in the upper 90s again today. We'll call it 97. Mostly sunny. The big change, some scattered afternoon thunderstorms. We're in the need for some rain. The severe weather threats are low. Isolated storms tonight, down to 72. Saturday, mostly sunny. A 20% chance of afternoon thunderstorms. Highs at 97. The heat index as high as 103. Sunday, mostly sunny. Record highs at 97. The heat index as high as 102. The heat breaks next week. By next Tuesday, for instance, temps will fall into the mid to upper 70s. That's the first day of fall. I'm 14, First Alert, meteorologist Byron Douglas on 107.5 WABX.
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0: This is Dave and Mahoney.
1: I love the people that listen to this show because there's always somebody out there that's got a unique take. For example, the other day we were talking about the guy that got bit by a rattlesnake four different times.
2: Well, crazy.
1: While out camping and still continues to, you know, go camping.
3: I don't think he's a very good camper.
1: You got to pick better spots, man.
3: Yeah. You know.
1: If four times you've chosen your camping spot and it's on top of a rattlesnake den, perhaps we need to reassess how we are choosing where we're setting up the tent.
3: Four different types of snakes? Okay.
1: Right.
3: But you have specifically a rattlesnake four different times.
1: Well, of course.
3: Feels like you've got a kink at this point, bro.
1: After we talked about that story, some guy that used to hunt rattlesnakes called in.
4: Yeah, I heard you guys talking about some guy getting bit four times by a rattlesnake.
1: Mm-hmm.
4: It was very unlucky because in the summer of 67 and the summer of 68, I hunted rattlesnakes with a gentleman around Crozet, Virginia. He'd been bit so many times by rattles, he was immune. However, I had a snake bite kit and some anti-venom, but I never got bit. Not the first time. And we made damn good money selling the whole rattlesnake. We gave the poison glands to the University Hospital of Charlottesville. We had a meat packing company we sold the meat to, and another guy we sold the skins to. He would make belts, hat bands, and he would use the rattles to make earrings. Good money in hunting rattlesnakes, but I'm too old to do it now. Y'all have a good day.
5: Message
3: that
5: deleted.
3: Dude is cool as hell.
2: That's a real cool guy.
1: Was that Mick Dundee? Like, what do you mean? You would just sit here and piece apart the rattlesnakes that you'd go hunt in the wild.
3: I love. So, also, anybody who's like, oh, I hate my corporate job. I gotta sit here in front of a screen. This is just ruining my.
1: I have to sit in my air conditioned office.
3: Like, could you imagine if your job was to hunt rattlesnakes?
1: And also, maybe you can fact check this, Mahoney. Is it possible to be immune to rattlesnake bites?
3: I believe.

0: if he had been bit that many times that he 100% is immune. I believe it.
1: I didn't even know that was a thing.
0: It just feels real. That anything that guy was saying felt real to me.
1: Yeah, I mean, we don't even need a fact check. That's one of those people who you just, like, trust on experience.
2: No, guys, I just looked it up. No human is naturally immune to rattlesnakes.
0: Not naturally, but if they've been bit enough.
2: It does say, though, rare individuals have attempted to build a very dangerous partial tolerance through repeated controlled exposure.
0: That sounds like what this dude did.
2: This guy just said he's been bit so many times.
0: Yes.
1: Well, but I mean,
0: this wasn't controlled exposure, but he was a man.
1: But hold on. He witnessed this.
0: Yeah.
1: Him and his rattlesnake hunting buddy.
0: Partner.
1: Went out and legitimately, I mean, he had to have witnessed this with his own two eyes.
0: This could be a great sequel to Brokeback Mountain.
1: You got a name? You got a name?
2: That's not a rattlesnake you're biting.
0: Rattlesnake Valley? I don't know, man.
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1: There are some moms that are understandably furious about what they have discovered. So Halloween obviously is coming up, and I don't know if you guys are already getting into the Halloween spirit, Mahoney.
2: Our house is decorated.
1: So we are getting close. The kids are already super excited, discussing all the things that are going to be for Halloween. It has become a huge deal in our house. They love Halloween, and I love that for them.
2: Have you started decorating inside?
1: A little bit, just a few things kind of coming out, but we have some plans in the weekends ahead.
2: I know you, Dave's house, they have a storage unit for Halloween.
1: We have to.
2: Decorations.
1: We have a couple of those 12-foot tall skeletons, and it is a process.
2: Can I store a skeleton in there?
1: Yeah.
2: Got room?
1: I mean, for, obviously.
2: Nominal fee?
1: Yeah.
2: Nominal.
1: So there is a Halloween decoration that I guess is, you know, sold at stores across the country. It's called the Jabberin' Jack. And it's a little like Halloween pumpkin decoration that sings songs. But the problem that these moms have, and again, I get it, is that they say that the songs are suggestive.
2: Okay.
1: And at first I was like, okay, this is probably just somebody on social media freaking out. And then I pulled the audio. Well, Bossy Rossi technically pulled the audio. Thanks, Bossy Rossi. And I would like to play it for you. And you guys tell me if you think that this is an appropriate Halloween decoration for kids. You ready for this? Here we go. Here's Jabberin' Jack.
2: Bossa Nova music?

0: look mesmerizing in this light. This villainous facade is just because I'm shy. Come closer. A kiss for you. And it tastes like pumpkin pie. We'll be wicked.
1: I mean, that's hilarious.
2: I don't hate this.

0: Okay.
1: Guide you in the darkest deeds. Spoil you with my roasted pumpkin seeds.
2: Oh, okay, you had me in the first half.
3: Yeah. Oh my god.
4: My pumpkin seeds.
2: I love
3: pumpkin seeds. I will tell you,
2: can break down the lyrics.
3: Just a little bit of salt on them. You know, they're
2: very
3: tasty.
2: Oh my god! I just need to break down the lyrics here.
1: I'll fill you full of fright. Guide you with the darkest deeds. And spoil you with my roasted pumpkin seeds.
2: And spoil you with my.
3: And then it goes right back.

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1: Here's your 14 First Alert forecast. Coming off that record high 98, we'll be in the upper 90s again today. We'll call it 97. Mostly sunny. The big change, some scattered afternoon thunderstorms. We're in the need for some rain. The severe weather threats are low. Isolated storms tonight, down to 72. Saturday, mostly sunny. A 20% chance of afternoon thunderstorms. Highs at 97. The heat index as high as 103. Sunday, mostly sunny. Record highs at 97. The heat index as high as 102. The heat breaks next week. By next Tuesday, for instance, temps will fall into the mid to upper 70s. That's the first day of fall. I'm 14, First Alert, meteorologist Byron Douglas on 107.5 WABX.
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10: Moms across the country are furious about this new Halloween singing jack-o'-lantern. It's called Jabberin' Jack, and it says what some moms are saying, very inappropriate things. Richard is joining us today. What's going on, Dick?
11: Hey, I think my dad was Dick. I'm Tricky Rick.
10: Okay.
11: I think that if Vincent Price was reciting that as a poem, it would have sounded a lot less sensual and would have been a lot more appropriate.
12: I would agree 100%. Yeah.
13: We were talking off mic a second ago about how the only reason why an adult would think that that's bad is because we're all perverts.
10: Yeah, all reading her smut exactly. Every day.
13: Yeah, and then, no kid is listening to that and being like,
10: guiding you through the night. Yeah, okay, all right.
11: You guys are great. Have a happy Halloween.
10: You too, thank man. You. Robert is joining us today with a take on the Jabberin' Jack-O-Lantern. What's going on, man?
14: You know, I just think this is ridiculous. I think it's just a bunch of people that's got nothing better to do and get their panties in a bunch over something that is relatively mundane and stupid.
13: Yeah,
14: it's
13: man.
14: It's like at Christmas time, they wanted to get rid of Baby It's Cold Outside because, it's about this or that. It's a song, people.
10: I know, and last year.
13: That is a little freaky.
10: I've got a Christmas sweater that has like a unicorn on it, and the unicorn happens to have a large erection. And every time I wear it to a Christmas party, everyone's like, "Oh, your unicorn / reindeer's got a boner." Like, relax, everybody. It's fine. Right? Yeah.
13: Right, everybody's on my side. Yeah,
1: right? Pro unicorn erection on this show.
13: Hey, everybody.
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1: From the WABX newsroom, I'm Amy Adams. There's been another arrest connected to a baby's death investigation. Jeff Barnett is charged with tampering with physical evidence. He is the step-grandfather of Grayson Walton. 19-year-old Elijah Mays faces several charges in the case, including murder. The father told police that his child was supposed to be in Mays' care while he was at work. Grayson was found deceased inside a home in Cleeton. Funeral services were held yesterday for the 11-month-old. A Tennessee grandmother is seeking $10 million after being jailed for crimes she says she did not commit, and she's blaming police misuse of AI. ABC's Dave Packer reports.
2: Angela Lipp says a facial recognition search identified her as a possible lead in a series of North Dakota bank thefts, despite never having been to the state. Her lawsuit alleges investigators failed to verify the match before obtaining an arrest warrant. Lipp spent about 6 months in custody before the charges were dropped. The former Fargo police chief later acknowledged what he called investigative errors and said the department had changed its policies on facial recognition. Dave Packer, ABC News.
1: $6.6 million in historic state grants have been earmarked for health care and job training in western Kentucky. Governor Beshear says the funds were received through the state's Abandoned Mine Land Economic Revitalization Program. Since the beginning of his administration, Team Kentucky has received over $177 million in AMLR funding. $2.8 million will go to Madisonville's Baptist Health Deaconess. Madisonville Community College will receive $1.8 million. The governor says more grants for the region are on the way. From the WABX Newsroom, I'm Amy Adams.

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0: It's the Redneck Report on Dave and Mahoney.
2: Man, way too many of these stories recently. We had the family secret the other day that was far too shocking about the guy who caught his mom and brother in bed together. And in this case, it was a Florida mom and her adult son who were arrested on felony incest charges, according to the cops. The investigation began after the 22-year-old son, Shane, told cops that he wanted to stop sleeping with his mom.
3: Yeah, that's a problem.
2: But, you know, she waited until he turned 18. So what a gal.
3: So, yeah, there was no grooming or gaslighting or...
2: Yeah. 46-year-old mom, Shane, lived there with her husband, Terry, so his stepdad. Shane told investigators he didn't initially know that Christina was his biological mother. Weird.
3: What?
2: Saying that they reconnected after he turned 18. So a lot of weird family stuff going on here.
3: So she didn't raise him?
2: Did not raise him. Reconnected after 18, got into a relationship, and then only after they'd been in this.
4: But she still knew.
2: Of course she did.
4: So
2: right?
4: She still knew.
2: She must have.
3: Had to.
2: So in the recorded jail phone call, Christina allegedly discussed stopping the relationship and deleting evidence from Shane's phone. So she knew what was going on there.
3: Yeah.
4: She knew she was in the wrong. Yeah. If you're deleting evidence, you absolutely know you're in the wrong.
2: They're only held on $5,000 bond each, which doesn't feel like enough.
3: So why is he getting arrested?
2: Incest?
4: But he didn't know.
2: Yeah, I don't know. I don't know.
4: I mean, I guess they got to prove that. But yeah. I mean, if he did not, if he genuinely didn't know that it was bio mother, I mean, there's a lot of questions to unpack.
3: Like an urban horror movie with something like this is a like a storyline. Do you remember this?
2: Spanking the Monkey.
3: It was like, what? Is that what it was?
2: That was what it was. I remember it, yeah.
4: What?
2: Because I remember when I was like 14 years old, I was in like a Blockbuster and I saw Spanking the Monkey and I was like, hey, what's this? And I was like, That's not what I thought it was going to be.
3: That's why Blockbuster closed down.
2: Yeah. That was it.
4: I'm glad I'm younger.
2: Yeah, you missed out a lot.
3: Bad times.
4: Yuck.
2: So we have some contenders for Parents of the Year. I mean, football is back, and football for a lot of people is life. Pro tip, though, a 36-year-old mom, 34-year-old dad, don't leave your 4-year-old child at home to go watch an LSU game.
3: Yeah.
2: And the 4-year-old also managed to get their hands on a THC gummy while the parents were at the game. Just, so, yeah. Just
3: people, be like, better. If you don't want to have kids, don't. Have kids.
4: What?
3: Like, I don't know why it's that hard.
2: Left the kid for 8 hours. It's like, the game's only 3. Like, you tailgated? Like,
3: Before and
4: there's
3: after?
4: There's traffic.
2: Oh, yeah, sure.
4: Tough you getting have a, Uber because you know they didn't drive.
2: Yes, I have a 4-year-old. You, like, never, ever, ever would I leave her alone.
3: For more than 30 seconds.
2: No, she's a menace. Getting into everything.
3: 8 hours, dude. What?
2: I was standing on a counter yesterday trying to steal nerd
4: glasses.
2: Guys,
4: that's why they gave the 4-year-old the gummy.
2: And calm it down a little bit.
3: I hope Ole Miss whoops LSU's ass.
5: Zanny the nanny.
2: So a Florida man decided that he was going to get into it with a repo guy, which is pretty bold. I guess this repo guy was out there and he was trying to repossess 2 vehicles of this guy's.
3: Okay.
2: And that's when he walked out with his handgun and he said, "Do you want to die?" And then jumped into one of the vehicles that was still hooked up to the tow truck and attempted to drive away.
3: That's
2: when the tow truck driver's like, "You know what? I'm just going to go ahead and let him go." So he unhooked the car. Dude speeds off in the vehicle and then very quickly gets busted afterwards. But approaching a tow truck guy, even with a gun, feels super dangerous.
3: Yeah, well, because tow truck drivers also carry guns as well. You know, it's one of the most dangerous professions that's out there. So, did you think this was going to work? Because as soon as your car is up, you know, they know who you are. They know where your car is. They've already found you. So you think brandishing a gun is going to make this situation better?
2: And this guy did admit
4: better,
2: that he...
4: Probably not, but I mean, interesting.
2: Thanks for the story.
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1: Here's your 14 first alert forecast. Coming off that record high 98, we'll be in the upper 90s again today. We'll call it 97. Mostly sunny, the big change, some scattered afternoon thunderstorms. We're in the need for some rain. The severe weather threats are low. Isolated storms tonight, down to 72. Saturday, mostly sunny. A 20% chance of afternoon thunderstorms. Highs at 97. The heat index as high as 103. Sunday, mostly sunny. Record highs at 97. The heat index as high as 102. The heat breaks next week. By next Tuesday, for instance, temps will fall into the mid to upper 70s. That's the first day of fall. I'm 14, First Alert, meteorologist Byron Douglas on 107.5 WABX.
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0: The Dave and Mahoney Show is very nosy. We want to know your family's secrets.
1: Boy, we sure do appreciate when you call and share your trauma with us. It's just kind of like a group therapy session, you know? We all commiserate in some of the things that we've been through together. And some people, when they share their family secrets, it makes us all feel a lot better. Because you're like, boy, I dealt with some stuff, but at least I didn't have to deal with that. And we got this voicemail. Have a listen.
2: Hi, Dave and Mahoney. I was just wanting to call and tell you about a family secret. It's actually concerning me. I was to be sold on the black market for heroin by my bio parents, who are absolute trash. And then my grandparents stepped in and adopted me as their own. Quite interesting.
3: Message deleted.
1: Can you imagine if you are the grandparents in that situation and there is this sweet grandchild that I'm sure you love very
4: beautiful
1: much.
4: Beautiful little baby.
1: And then all of a sudden you discover that your own offspring is intending to sell that child on the black market for drugs?
5: I mean, I know that drug addiction is an evil dark place to be living in.
1: Yeah.
5: And I hold a lot of space for people who are battling that.
1: Mm-hmm.
5: This is something different. This is a special kind of evil where you are willing to give away your newborn to child. I don't know how old she was. It doesn't matter. To someone just for another hit, by the way. It's not like
1: it'll
5: you just are
1: over.
5: Getting a garage full of drugs.
1: Right.
5: You're just getting another hit to go back to bed and then wake up and do the cycle all over again.
1: What's wild about this is that, you know, I'm really curious if there's more to the story in the sense that the grandparents step in. They had to have contacted the authorities, right, in order to be able to adopt the child away?
4: Just depends on what year it was, man, because back in the day, stuff like this just used to happen. Man. People would just go live with, like, an aunt
5: or a grandparent. Not everybody's meant to be a parent, you know?
1: Yeah.
5: Like, I do know that having a kid is pretty tough for a lot of people, and then some, it's just too easy. Too easy. What you mean?
6: I have a question, and as a representative of the company, I like to tread lightly when it comes to the dark web and the black market and stuff like that, but she's an adult. Where would one access the black market way back then?
1: That's a fair question.
4: The black market back then was just like
5: the newspaper.
4: No, it was just
6: a shady guy up the street.
4: Your heroin dealer who knew somebody, probably.
1: They're like, I'm out of money. Interested in a baby?
5: Bootlegging babies?
1: Wow.
5: That's nuts.
1: Thank goodness for those grandparents. Unreal.
0: This is Dave and

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1: So one of the things that we talk about regularly on the show is family secrets, and you can call 833-YO-DUMMY and share yours at any time that you want. But we've heard a lot of stories, especially as of late, about people that are related, that are in some kind of relationship. You know, a guy called up and said that, you know, his grandparents were brother and sister. Turns out they were just stepbrother and sister. But a lot of people that are far too close in order to be in a relationship of any kind. And to bring it right up to today, in 2026, there was a state law that was being suggested in Florida, HB 733, that would prohibit first cousins from getting married, and it didn't pass. The law that would have prohibited first cousins from getting married did not pass.
2: Somebody on that council definitely is married to their first cousin.
1: So I decided to do a little bit of research, and I was shocked to discover how many states allow first cousins to get married.
2: I would assume probably just under half.
3: I mean, this is one of those things.
1: It's 20 states.
2: Yeah.
3: Who's it? Adam Carolla that has the bit, like, if you're rich, this is classy. If you're poor, this is trashy. Like, this is like one of those, like, if you're like royalty, marrying your first cousin is fine.
1: Well, you have to keep the bloodline pure.
3: But if you live in a trailer, then all of a sudden we're getting looked down on.
1: Uh-huh. Would you like to hear the list
3: of how many states it's legal in?
1: It's legal in 20 states.
3: Sure. Let's tell which.
1: Alabama, your home state, Audrey. Very legal there. Alaska.
3: Okay.
1: California.
3: We got 20. Let's keep it going.
1: Yep. Colorado.
3: Uh-huh.
1: Florida, as I just mentioned. Georgia, Hawaii, Maryland, Massachusetts, New Jersey, New Mexico, New York, Rhode Island, South Carolina, Vermont, Virginia, and North Carolina. First cousin marriages are allowed, but not double first cousins, whatever that means.
3: I don't know what a double first cousin is.
1: I don't know what a double first cousin is.
3: You guys aren't going to like my take on this. It's not for me, but I don't believe that marrying your first cousin should be illegal. Having children with your first cousin should be illegal.
1: You can't differentiate.
3: Yes,
1: those.
3: You can.
1: Why would you be able to be allowed to?
3: Because if you're not having kids, you're not hurting anybody. You know, because you know you run a very, very high risk of the kid having issues if you do have kids with your first cousin. But if you're not having kids, you know, they're just people. I don't know, man. It's not something for me, but I can see why they didn't outlaw it.
2: So can I ask you a question? That if you're not having kids with anybody who you're related to, then
3: you shouldn't
2: not
3: have kids. Like you should, there should be laws. Implicitly, you can't have kids with anybody you're related to. Full stop.
2: But
3: first cousin marriage.
2: So that's
3: if you're not hurting nobody, I don't care.
2: Is that where it starts and stops for you as first cousins?
1: So what about siblings? Like, what if you're not having kids with your sibling?
3: Dude, I mean, once you're 18 and you're an adult, dude, it's creepy as hell. It's creepy as hell.
1: Dude, tell me you're an only child with no cousins and no siblings without telling me you're an only child with no siblings.
3: There are weirdos out there, but I don't want the government telling me what I can and can't do if you're not hurting nobody.
1: Mahoney, do you have any cousins?
3: I have one cousin, yes.
1: Okay. And would you marry?
3: Hell no, I wouldn't, Dave.
1: Okay.
3: But what is for me is not for what somebody else.
2: I think
3: we have
2: swung in a weird direction here.
1: What a terrible
2: thing. There's no way you actually believe that.
3: No, it's not. It's I want less government intervention into the private lives of people if nobody's
1: everybody's guardrails are necessary because people are stupid.
3: And having kids. I agree. 100%.
2: That's why I asked the question. So it starts and stops with cousins.
3: I don't know what that means. What you're trying to say.
1: Like the more extreme thing would be the sibling.
3: I think that is that legal places?
1: Oh my god.
2: There's no way.
1: Oh my god. Stop.
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2: Here's your 14 First Alert forecast. Coming off that record high 98, we'll be in the upper 90s again today. We'll call it 97. Mostly sunny, the big change, some scattered afternoon thunderstorms. We're in the need for some rain. The severe weather threats are low. Isolated storms tonight, down to 72. Saturday, mostly sunny. A 20% chance of afternoon thunderstorms. Highs at 97. The heat index as high as 103. Sunday, mostly sunny. Record highs at 97. The heat index as high as 102. The heat breaks next week. By next Tuesday, for instance, temps will fall into the mid to upper 70s. That's the first day of fall. I'm 14, First Alert, meteorologist Byron Douglas on 107.5 WABX.
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17: I thought people would be horrified when Mahoney made his stance very clear that he thinks marrying your first cousin or even your sibling is just fine. He's very pro that, as a matter of fact.
18: That is not what I said.
17: After all these years, Mahoney, you and I have been friends for 20 years, and never have you brought up marrying a first cousin or even a sibling.
18: You pulled up a news article talking about what 20 states have legalized or have not banned cousin marriage.
19: First cousins.
18: Yep. And again, I said, that's not for me, but I don't want the government involved in my life any more than they already are.
17: I expected people
19: I feel like, Mahoney, I hear you. But, like, whenever we're talking about sibling incest or cousin incest, hold on. That is different than, like, flock cameras.
17: Sure.
18: I hear what you're saying. And when we're talking about first cousins, you're consenting adults with everybody's on board with this. Who am I to say? I think it's weird as hell. Not for me, but I don't want the government to tell me what I can and can't do. Same thing with other stances like flock cameras.
17: Shockingly, there's somebody that agrees with you. John with a good voice, who has been a friend of the show for many years now. Had this to say.
20: Hey, I got to agree with Mahoney on this one. You're looking at it from the wrong perspective about states that allow first cousins to marry. It's not about 17 and 18-year-old first cousins getting married and popping out a bunch of kids.
19: Well, no one said
20: it's
19: that.
20: It's about the rights and the privileges that come with being married. So picture, you know, some 50 or 60-year-old first cousins that have been close all their lives. They've married. They've raised their kids, they've had a life, and now they've lost their spouses. Mm-hmm. And yet here's someone that's in a similar situation, and you've been close with them all your life, and it's like, hey, we ought to get married. Oh, no, we can't because our state does not allow it. There are the benefits of being married, the inheritance, the legal ramifications. So walking into a bar with your lady and going, hey, this is my wife, instead of saying, this is my first cousin. It's not about getting married at 17 and having a
19: bunch
20: of
19: kids. No one said anything
20: about
19: that.
20: The legal ramifications and being together with someone you love in any time. And if you're not having kids, let first cousins marry. Or marry into first cousins.
19: This is insane. I really
20: are going to take this to the Capitol. Have a good day.
19: First of all, he's creating things out of an argument that we never said anything about Myers. We never said anything about Myers.
14: Those are all... You're extending a lot of olive branches here, my man.
18: I want to say this. Anything that we can
19: talk about.
18: Any way we can find out of paying less taxes, I'm in for.
19: Also, I mean, the world is just so large. If you are seriously thinking like, oh, man, I'm a little lonely, let me call up my good cousin Greg, see what he's up to. And then you find love outside of familial love with that first cousin. Just travel. Go to a different city. There are so many people other than your first cousins that exist in the world.
18: But I don't want the government telling me what I can and can't do.
14: Dude, marriage is a government contract.
18: I know.
14: That's what marriage is. That's the only thing that it is. It's a government contract.
19: Literally. Yeah.
14: If you don't like that, don't get married.
18: I want the tax breaks. That's why my wife and I got married.
14: That's getting the government involved.
18: I didn't want them involved, but I had to get the tax breaks.
14: Marriage is getting the government involved,
19: but that's
14: dude.
19: Government.
18: I had to get the tax breaks.
19: But that's your argument
18: also,
19: is government.
18: Here's another crazy thing, too. There's certain, like, when I was sick in the hospital for 10 days and they wouldn't let anybody come see me, like, my wife had to lie about being married to me to try to get information.
19: Okay, but I think that what we're saying is that I hear you. Government involvement in anything is, you know, a little bit of a dicey situation, but also, there are so many people in the world to love.
14: Yeah, and John had a point there where he was saying, like, you know, you could be with somebody that you love. I have cousins that I care for very much. I would give them a kidney if necessary. I am not in love with any
18: of
14: my cousins.
18: Not, nor anybody here or him. Nobody's saying that.
14: Kind of sounded like he was in love with his cousin. I don't know.
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1: From the WABX newsroom, I'm Amy Adams. There's been another arrest connected to a baby's death investigation. Jeff Barnett is charged with tampering with physical evidence. He is the step-grandfather of Grayson Walton. 19-year-old Elijah Mays faces several charges in the case, including murder. The father told police that his child was supposed to be in Mays' care while he was at work. Grayson was found deceased inside a home in Cleeton. Funeral services were held yesterday for the 11-month-old. A Tennessee grandmother is seeking $10 million after being jailed for crimes she says she did not commit, and she's blaming police misuse of AI. ABC's Dave Packer reports.
2: Angela Lipp says a facial recognition search identified her as a possible lead in a series of North Dakota bank thefts, despite never having been to the state. Her lawsuit alleges investigators failed to verify the match before obtaining an arrest warrant. Lipp spent about 6 months in custody before the charges were dropped. The former Fargo police chief later acknowledged what he called investigative errors and said the department had changed its policies on facial recognition. Dave Packer, ABC News.
1: $6.6 million in historic state grants have been earmarked for health care and job training in western Kentucky. Governor Beshear says the funds were received through the state's Abandoned Mine Land Economic Revitalization Program. Since the beginning of his administration, Team Kentucky has received over $177 million in AMLR funding. $2.8 million will go to Madisonville's Baptist Health Deaconess. Madisonville Community College will receive $1.8 million. The governor says more grants for the region are on the way. From the WABX Newsroom, I'm Amy Adams.

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1: Managers at In-N-Out make how much money? I mean, I guess maybe this shouldn't be a surprise, because if you run an In-N-Out, I mean, I don't know what an average In-N-Out franchise store does in
2: my
1: business.
2: My guess is they're probably in the $5 to $6 million range per
1: store.
2: So? Or more. Oh, yeah. I mean, you're talking the average McDonald's is, you know, well over two.
1: Wow. Yeah, and I mean, every In-N-Out seems to be absolutely jammed.
3: I mean, without question, they need to open two lanes.
1: Yeah.
3: I mean, the In-N-Outs that only have one lane and they don't have their little logistic partner out there speeding along the process, I'm always like, wait, hold on. Why is this an S-shaped line all the way out into the main street?
1: Yeah.
2: The typical, according to the internet, the typical In-N-Out does about $5 million a year in sales.
3: Woo!
2: Some actually doing more than that. And actually, I was low on the McDonald's. It's actually not 2 to 3. It's actually closer to $4 million a year.
1: $4 million per location?
2: Yeah. But, wow. I mean, you think about McDonald's is the most popular fast food burger chain in America.
1: Yeah.
2: In-N-Out, you know, per location does well. You know, I mean, when you're talking about $5 million in sales at a single location and they're run the way that they are, I'm not surprised that they make really good money.
3: $200,000
1: a year.
3: Yeah. I believe it. I have two different In-N-Out locations like nearish me.
1: Mm-hmm.
3: And whenever I go to them, I always go, man, you know what? Maybe I'll just go inside instead of waiting in the line. It doesn't matter. They're just so as packed inside.
1: Yeah.
3: And I'll wait. It doesn't matter. I will wait for those delicious $3 burgers.
1: So the last time they did a look into this was about 8 years ago in 2018. And Forbes reported that the average manager pay was about $163,000 plus profit sharing at the time. Now it's $200,000
2: per year. Inflation prices have gone up since then. And, you know, I mean, they pay their people well. And if you have a good manager, you have low turnover, you've got good qualified people.
1: You can get
2: the best, though. That's the thing. Like, you talk about, like, getting good people and keeping good people. How do you keep good people? You pay them what you feel like they're worth or what they think they're worth.
1: The average In-N-Out store manager has been with the company for more than 15 years. And managers typically are not people that are just hired into management. They're people that
2: they've worked their way up.
1: Started out as hourly employees and then have worked their
2: Chick-fil-A
1: way up.
2: Chick-fil-A has a similar approach, you know, with their ownership and their management. And it works. It's funny that, like, when you talk about how well certain restaurants or fast food places are run, In-N-Out and Chick-fil-A are usually at the top of that list every single time.
3: They're always so pleasant. So I just looked it up because I was curious. I didn't know if it was just, like, my location's pretty busy. What do you think the average weekend wait time is in an In-N-Out drive-through line?
2: 30 minutes.
1: A weekend wait time? I would say a little bit less than that, like 25 minutes.
3: Whoa, weekend?
1: I mean,
3: no.
1: I don't go to In-N-Out as much as you guys.
3: Like 30 to 45.
1: 30 to 45.
3: Yeah,
1: really?
3: And that's an average.
1: Wow.
3: So, I mean, like thinking about like peak times. After ball games or after church for some people.
2: The only time I go to In-N-Out is when they first open or if I happen to be driving by
3: and I see nobody
2: in the line. That's the only time I go, because as much as I like it, I don't like the wait. But I understand why there's a wait, because every time I go, it's good.
3: I'm not even sure if I've ever waited in something less than 20.
1: They're saying the average fast food manager at a restaurant makes about $69,000 a year, $200,000.
2: And what's the turnover at that, too? You know, like,
1: again, the average is they've all been there for 15 years.
2: No, I meant for the other people.
1: Oh, the other people, yes. Yeah. And those jobs are probably way more stressful because you're dealing with employees that are making significantly less money.
2: Yep.
1: And so they're probably worse employees. 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
1: Here's your 14 First Alert forecast. Coming off that record high 98, we'll be in the upper 90s again today. We'll call it 97. Mostly sunny, the big change, some scattered afternoon thunderstorms. We're in the need for some rain. The severe weather threats are low. Isolated storms tonight, down to 72. Saturday, mostly sunny. A 20% chance of afternoon thunderstorms, highs at 97. The heat index as high as 103. Sunday, mostly sunny. Record highs at 97. The heat index as high as 102. The heat breaks next week. By next Tuesday, for instance, temps will fall into the mid to upper 70s. That's the first day of fall. I'm 14, First Alert, meteorologist Byron Douglas on 107.5 WABX.
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0: Dave and Mahoney. Travis Kelce caught up in a Ponzi scheme?
1: Isn't this wild? Okay, so I read this first, though. I'm not going to lie. As, like, he was a part of it, not a victim.
2: Never. I mean, come on. Yeah, right?
1: I was like, oh!
2: When I first saw the headline, it was like, Travis Kelce Ponzi scheme. I was like, no way.
1: I know.
2: Taylor Swift's husband.
1: I was like, I was throwing it in the mouth. Like,
3: yeah, I can see this. Yeah. Well, I mean, see it.
2: So here's the thing, is that Travis Kelce, obviously, incredible athlete.
1: Obviously,
2: you know,
1: yes.
2: Seems to be a good guy.
1: Yeah.
2: And, you know, Taylor Swift and him appear to be actually genuinely happy together.
1: Yes, we hope so.
2: All that good stuff. But I don't know if Travis Kelce is the brightest bulb in the chandelier.
1: I think that he's an athlete first. Yes. I think academics came second to most things. I mean, he's not a stupid guy. I wouldn't say that.
2: It's just his business ventures. I mean, this one is something, and I'll share all the details in just one second. But the other thing, you know, with his steakhouse that he opened with Patrick Mahomes, it was the 1587 Steakhouse in Kansas City.
1: Yeah.
2: They were having a decent amount of operations troubles there for a while. And I don't know if they've sorted through those or not, but it just seemed like that was the first big business venture that I heard. That was at least like a public restaurant where people could go, and they were having some challenges.
1: Well, quick asterisk on that is that they just funded it.
2: Right.
1: Everything else after them, you know, their names are just attached to it, which does suck if it's not running well.
3: It's just weird to me that, you know, you could have that much money and get duped by a guy who's got a Ponzi scheme going,
2: it was pretty prolific. So
3: have to be at that level.
2: And Travis Kelce was a victim, and this is a multi-million-dollar Ponzi scheme run by an investment manager that was a 38-year-old guy. He was operating Swift Art Capital LLC. He just got sentenced to 11 years in federal prison after pleading guilty to 3 counts of wire fraud. And prosecutors say the scheme took in more than $35 million from investors, with about $31.35 million ordered to be paid in restitution.
3: I mean, again, I get it. It's that you're going with, like, a guy who's, you know, can supposedly beat the market. But, like, when you go with, when you expect, like, these massive returns, or you're, you know, they're promising you returns that we're not seeing in the stock market or with the S&P, or, you know, traditional returns in a normal range of, like, 5 to 8%, then, like, you're kind of just gambling at that point. Like, if you're using that much money, why aren't you going with one of the giant firms like Fidelity that, you know, aren't going to be a Ponzi scheme and bamboozle you?
2: Interestingly, this guy put nearly all of the $35 million

0: took in his client's money into Philip Morris Pakistan. So cigarettes in Pakistan.
1: Sure.
0: And then after it lost value, he falsified a bunch of documents. Next thing you know, going to federal prison for the next 11 years.
2: The Dave and Mahoney Show.

0: know the songs, but do you know them when they sound this bad?
1: It's Cover Your Ears.
2: Okay, that's enough. Stop.
1: On Dave and Mahoney.
3: Some of the biggest rock songs ever released. You are trying to figure out what they are with 30 seconds on the clock for each one of them. Cindy is joining us today. And Cindy, you got Mahoney and Audrey available as lifeline should you need them. Are you ready for your first one?
4: I am so ready.
3: We love to hear it. So this one, a banger, 1.2 million views on this. Here we go.

0: solid work. I mean, nice. Respectful to the original, but kind of made it his own. Cindy, do you know it?
1: Really good. Seems like a trick, but I'm going with Zeppelin, Stairway to Heaven.
0: Yeah, that little song.
2: A little rocking version of that.
0: Yeah, that was pretty good,
2: I was feeling it.
0: Okay, this next one somehow...
1: I think I've heard it.
0: Yeah,
2: once or twice.
0: Yeah, it's been around. Yeah, they're up and coming band, you know?
2: Going to hear
0: artists of the week.
2: Big things from them.
0: Yeah. All right, Cindy, the next one here, even more popular. It's got 2.5 million views, so the most popular one of the day. And maybe an artist you wouldn't normally hear covered on piano, but here we go.

0: So that guy's whole thing, his name is John Pasiga, and he does what he calls unnecessary piano solos in songs, and that's his whole page, and I just love it. Cindy, do you know what that one is?
1: One of my favorites, AC/DC, You Shook Me All Night Long.
0: That's right, two for two. And does this remind you guys of TGIF, or is it just me?
2: Yes. Like it's a Friday night.
3: Family Matters, yeah. Getting ready to start.
0: Yeah, your parents just ordered pizza. Oh, look out.
2: Gonna be a good night.
0: It is. All right, well done on that. Two for two, Cindy. No lifelines left because you don't need them. You can win it right here. But we're going to go the other direction. So this one has only got 150 views. Let's see if you can get this one as well for the win.
4: Last night a little dancer came a dancing to my door. Last night a little angel came pumping on my floor.
0: Boy, so good. I wish we could play that for longer than 30 seconds.
3: That dude is an amazing musician.
0: I mean, Mahoney finds these, and again, that's got 150 views. Nobody else is watching these. It's got like three likes.
3: Some are blowing up on the internet. Some aren't. I'm here to support.
0: Mm-hmm.
2: What's
0: Cindy.
2: What's his name again?
0: D. Batwell?
3: Yeah.
0: Okay.
3: Legend.
0: Legend, for sure. All right, Cindy. For the win, do you know it?
1: I thought it was you guys being funny, but it's Billy Idol.
0: Mm-hmm.
1: Dancing with myself.
0: It's Rebel Yell.
1: Play it again. Hang on.
3: Give it to her, Dave.
1: I got sidetracked. I thought it was you guys being like,
0: it's okay. We'll give you a half point on that
5: one. Man, you're going to make Bossy Rossi work more.
0: Yeah.
5: You're going to make him go through the internet and have to listen to all of the bad covers that Mahoney sends.
0: Okay, this last one here's got four.
3: That was Dancing With Myself, Dave.
0: It was Dancing With Myself? Why did you say Rebel Yell?
3: I think that is Dancing With Myself.
1: No, it was.
3: I think I'm...
4: Last night, a little dancer came a dancer to my door.
5: Yeah, so Dave, you give her an apology right now.
0: I'm sorry. I was just going off my sheet.
2: Rossi said?
0: I blacked out on all of that.
6: It's Rebel Yell.
0: It is Rebel Yell.
6: It's Rebel Yell.
5: I'm so confused, dude.
0: Oh, God.
6: No, just because he says the word dancing doesn't mean it's Dancing With Myself.
0: Okay, well, we'll play the last one. Here we go.
7: Yeah.
8: I think she's still getting it.

0: clever banger there. Well done. All right, Cindy, for the win. Do you know it?
1: Hang on.
0: Right there at the end. Right there at the end. Let me play it back for you.
1: Is it Fleetwood Mac?
2: Yes.
3: Yeah, Fleetwood Mac.
0: That's all you need. That's all you need.
1: Yeah, baby. It's everywhere, man.
2: Yes.
0: Yes, everywhere.
3: Throw them off, Dave.
2: Yeah. Throw everybody off.
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22: This is actually one of our favorites. I believe this is the very first beer we ever did here. One of the things we like to do, revisit and see how that beer has hold up.
23: Well, and I don't remember that at all.
24: Mother Road Brewing is based out of Flagstaff, yep. Arizona. And so Arizona beer. They've got a huge presence, as you'd expect, throughout the entire state. But they really have some wonderful beers.
22: They do. And this one, the Tower Station IPA, clocking in today at 7.3%.
23: High for a little can.
22: By volume, kind of an ode to Route 66. This one, you know, the Tower Station located there in Amarillo, Texas. Looks very, very, very, or excuse me, Shamrock, Texas. Looks very cool. And when I said Amarillo,
23: you're thinking of armadillos,
22: which adorn the cans that we are drinking today. The 5 categories which we rate every single beer here are look, smell, taste, feel, and drinkability. Love the artwork, the smell. You crack it open and it just smells citrusy. You smell.
23: Oh, I haven't cracked it open, brother. Hang on. Give me a second.
22: I even pre-cracked that for you, lady.
23: Well, yeah, you can pre-crack, but you can full-crack.
22: Well, I didn't want to take the whole joy of you opening that beer.
23: All right, yeah.
24: Man, I'm like just driving home with some pre-crack in his pants.
22: She's got nails done.
23: I got
22: done.
23: Nails, man, but thank you for the pre-crack. But yes, you were correct. Citrus.
22: Mm-hmm. A lot of citrus in the nose. Let's all take a big drink of the Tower Station IPA. Cheers, friends.
24: Oh, that's good. Oh, that's real good.
22: Oh, yeah.
24: Yes. That's real easy. Now, it's an IPA, Audrey, so I assume...
23: But light.
24: First taste, you...
23: But light.
24: Oh, you don't hate it.
23: No, because this isn't like it's punching not high on the hops. Yeah, no, it's like not punching my tongue full of just hops. And for 7.3, where's the alcohol?
22: I am pretty surprised.
24: Way too easy for a 7.3.
22: Yeah, I am very surprised that the hop profile on this isn't more intense, considering it is clocking in at 7.3. Yeah. It's not... Wow. And it doesn't lead itself into the hazy realm.
23: It's just dry.
22: The citrus is there, but it's balanced. It's not overwhelming. You're not getting that like orange juice assault that you get with some of the...
24: dry is a very good word for it.
23: It's like a Chardonnay of beer.
24: It reminds me of like a Sauvignon Blanc, where it really just dries out after you take a drink, making you want to
22: drink another drink. Which I think we all should. Cheers once again, friends.
24: Okay.
23: I also kind of like the way that this can is making me feel. I appreciate like the bright red with the bright blue. It's kind of giving like apple vibes. I don't know. Clearly this has nothing to do with apples, but it's kind of like inviting. It's very like cheerful, like breezy, outdoorsy.
24: Got a cool classic car on there.
23: Yeah, yeah. It's like a good can for a good, pretty day. It's a good, happy beer.
22: So one of the things I like when brewers do this, when they list what they think their beer should be paired with, and let me throw this at you guys, see if you think if this beer would pair good with fajitas.
23: What? No.
24: Okay.
23: No, this is not giving me fajitas.
22: You don't think this is a fajita beer? Okay.
23: No.
22: Okay. How about green curry?
23: What?
22: Which is my favorite curry.
24: I was thinking like a burger.
22: Okay. Okay.
24: Yeah, brisket. Sure.
23: Yeah, this how beer about, will really go with fajitas or curry.
22: Green curry. Or there's one.
24: What about deep fried octopus?
22: There's one final thing on here, guys. And what about carrot cake?
23: No. Who wrote that? That's rage bait.
24: Somebody was drunk and put in charge of making things
23: that's
24: up
23: a
24: on
23: Mexican
24: the
23: cake. Mexican man and an Indian man. And they said, you know what? We want to be able to put our cuisine on the sides. And they got high. And then they said, ooh, carrot cake sounds pretty good.
22: I don't know, man. Some Thai green curry could go really well.
24: You know what would be good with this?
23: Sizzling
24: fajitas for everybody.
23: That is so funny. I mean, fajitas always sound great. I'm not going to lie.
22: All
23: fajitas are always amazing. But, I mean, just so random. Both of those things are pretty random. Fajitas are always good.
1: Bring me the fajitas without the spectacle, though.
23: No, I want the spectacle. Add more water.
24: Yes. Smoke out the whole restaurant.
23: So random, though, that they said fajitas and green. Green curry. That's not what I was thinking for this beer at all. It does taste delicious. I mean, I think it would probably be paired well with any sort of food, though, to be fair.
22: I'm shocked that you like this one. You know, I mean, shocked and not shocked, but we were also drinking a couple weeks ago, and you liked it too.
23: Yeah, it's just light.
22: Bossy Rossi, you traditionally hate IPAs. Your thoughts?
1: I wouldn't say hate. I'm starting to grow. Like, the IPAs are growing on me, and as you know, as a representative for the company, I strongly believe in not drinking on the air. I actually like this.
24: It's funny. Every week, you strongly disagree with drinking on the air while you are drinking on the air with us.
1: Dave, I'm trying to participate in the show, but also by, drawing a line in the sand and keeping my status with the company.
23: Oh, yeah.
22: The separation of church and state right there.
1: That's right.
22: Right.
1: Yeah. That's right.
22: Dave, your thoughts?
24: It's fantastic. It drinks super easy. Yeah. You got to be careful with this one because it is a sessionable IPA in the way that it drinks, but 7.3%. If you're, clocking a few of these back while you're watching the game, you are going to melt into that recliner.
23: And for the ladies, this is a really good beer to get your husband a little tipsy enough so where y'all can go shopping.
24: Y'all are always
23: this will loosen some inhibitions.
24: No, it's great football beer. It's a great backyard beer.
23: Yep. Great beer.
24: You can even drink this, on a boat or in a pool or something like that, it's because it drinks that light.
22: I think it's got a good balance to it. Overall, it's lighter than I would imagine as far as like the way it sits, too. So you could definitely drink a few of these. But again, be careful because the alcohol at 7.3% is hidden.
24: Or don't be careful.
22: Okay.
23: Yeah, this beer drinks like a day without clouds.
1: And drink responsibly,
24: like
1: Dave.
24: Today. Shut up, Ross.
22: Can I get a drum roll, please?
24: Here you go.
23: Oh,
22: Tuna. 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

starting the morning off with your Pink Floyd fix and Comfortably Numb on the Rock Workforce 107.5 WABX. It is Temple on the way. We got that last pair of tickets for you to win for Party in Paradise. Details coming up about that. Classic rock on the way from Hendrix. Right now it's the Foos.

0: Classic Rock with Hendrix and Foxy Lady, 107.5 WABX. It is Temple on the Rock Workforce with you Friday. Finally here, we are still under that heat advisory. That is going to run all the way through Sunday night. Then Monday, looks like we're going to have some storms. Next week looks absolutely amazing. We just have to get through this hot spell first. Coming up, we've got the Party in Paradise tickets. That's going to be at Friedman Park in Newburgh on September 26th. Live music, food trucks, beer, wine, and seltzers. It's all to benefit Warwick Parks Foundation. And we've got those tickets for you to win today. Just after one, play Herta in a Rock Song. We'll give you the lyrics to listen for. When you hear us play the song with those lyrics, that is your cue to call in and win. Herta in a Rock Song comes up just after one. Got another long block of rock on the way. Got some Bad Company, Fleetwood Mac, and ZZ Top.
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Rumors of Fleetwood Mac tribute. They're going to be at the Victory Theater September 25th. Tickets are on sale now. 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Speaking of Fleetwood Mac, it's Dreams.

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Dave and Mahoney in the morning. Evansville's classic rock all day. Sunny skies, slight chance of a thunderstorm later on this afternoon. High today going up to 98. Chance of thunderstorms tonight and partly cloudy. Overnight low 72. Sunny and hot for Saturday. High 97. 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It's Pearl Jam.

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Almost time for Brew BQ. If you like brew and barbecue, which we all do, it's coming up in Owensboro in October. Got all the details on the way. Classic Rock is on the way. White Stripes and some Motley Crue. Right now it's Def Leppard.

0: 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It's Temple on the Friday Rock Workforce. All excited for BrewBQ. It's going to be coming up Saturday, October the 17th at the River Park Center in Owensboro, presented by Sterling United Federal Credit Union. Now, you need to get your tickets now. 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

It's Evansville's Classic Rock 107.5 WABX. Sir Elton John there. It is Temple coming up today on the timeline at noon. We will be headed back to 1971 today. It is brought to you by Space Monkey Records. Classic Rock continues now. It's AC/DC.

the lovely vocal stylings of Jeff Keith. It's classic rock there from Tesla with Love Song. 107.5 WABX. Heat advisory has been extended through Sunday night. I'm telling y'all, next week, if we can hang on through these hot temperatures and get to next week, it's going to be absolutely amazing. We just got to get through this last little bit of a heat wave. Classic rock continues now. It's Rush.

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10: And welcome into the Timeline today, brought to you by Space Monkey Records. And we're going back to 1971. Iconic frontman of The Doors, Jim Morrison, passed away in Paris at the age of 27. Former Beatle George Harrison organized the concert for Bangladesh. The historic event pioneered the modern large-scale benefit concert. According to the Billboard year-end chart of singles from 1971, Three Dog Nights, Joy to the World was the year-end favorite. And on September 11th, 1971, The Jackson 5, a Saturday morning cartoon series based on the popular Motown group The Jackson 5, premiered on ABC. And today we are kicking off our timeline with a song that was inspired when the band Yes was touring and traveling from Aberdeen to Glasgow. And they encountered an extraordinary number of traffic roundabouts. This scenic Scottish road trip inspired both the rhythmic concept and the famous lyric, "In and around the lake, mountains come out of the sky." It's from 1971 on the timeline, yes, with roundabouts.

classic rock from CCR on the timeline today from 1971 with Have You Ever Seen the Rain? The song was actually born out of deep melancholy regarding the impending breakup of the band. Despite achieving mass commercial success, wealth, and fame, tension was pulling the band members apart. Fogerty's brother, Tom, departed the group shortly after the album's release, and CCR officially disbanded in 1972. It is 107.5 WAVX, Temple on the Timeline today, brought to you each weekday at noon by Space Monkey Records. And we're going back to 1971 today with a song that has an often misunderstood title. The name of the song honors two of the Who's Pete Townshend's major influences, Indian spiritual master Meher Baba and American minimalist composer Terry Riley. Because of the song's famous refrain, it's frequently misidentified as Teenage Wasteland. From 1971 on the timeline and the famous album Who's Next, it is The Who with Baba O'Riley.

0: Rock from the Stones on the timeline today from 1971 with Bitch. The high-octane rock song was written by the iconic songwriting duo of Mick Jagger and Keith Richards. It was the sixth track from their 11th studio album, Sticky Fingers. Released on April 23rd, 1971, the song originally debuted exactly 1 week before the album as the B-side to Brown Sugar. That is the Stones wrapping up the Friday timeline from 1971. The timeline brought to you by Space Monkey Records. Stop in there this weekend, thumb through some vinyl. You never know what you're going to find at Space Monkey. They buy and sell records, Highway 41 and Riverside in Evansville. On the way, got another long block of rock with Faith No More, Tom Petty, and Aerosmith.
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song dedicated to the lovely Vince Neil of Motley Crue. Classic rock there from Aerosmith. It's 107.5 WABX. It is Temple. Sunny skies for this afternoon. High going up to around 98. We could have a slight chance of a thunderstorm rolling through. Otherwise, partly cloudy overnight. Low 72. Tomorrow, sunny, hot, high 97. We're inside a long block of rock now with Tom Petty.

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If you're ready for a party in paradise, then get ready to play Heard It in a Rock Song. It is coming up. We're going to give you the lyrics to listen for when you hear us play the song with those lyrics. That would be your cue to call in and win Party in Paradise tickets. Heard It in a Rock Song is on the way. Classic rock first from Heart.

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0: Classic Rock with Thin Lizzy on the Rock Workforce. The boys are back in town. It's 107.5 WABX. It is Temple and time now to play Heard It in a Rock Song. Got two tickets for you to win for the Party in Paradise coming up at Friedman Park in Newburgh on September the 26th. We're going to give you the lyrics to listen for. When you hear us play the song with these lyrics, that will be your cue to call in and win. Today we're listening for the song with this lyric: into this world we're thrown like a dog without a bone, an actor out on loan. When you hear us play the song with that lyric, be the fifth caller, 812-425-ROCK. That's 812-425-7625 to win. Once again, today's Heard It in a Rock Song lyric: into this world we're thrown like a dog without a bone, an actor out on loan. When you hear us play that song, be the fifth caller to win. Classic Rock continues now. It's Green Day.
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0: 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It's 107.5 WABX. It is Temple on the Friday Rock Workforce. We are playing Heard It in a Rock Song. Looking for caller number 5. That is you. Who is this?
1: This is Mike Horton.
0: Mike, I got 2 tickets for you to Party in Paradise.
1: Sweet.
0: Awesome. Today's song, Riders on the Storm from the Doors. Congratulations.
1: Thank you very much.
0: On the way, got another long block of rock for the rock workforce.
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0: team favorite at home to the Nationals, 7.5 over the total, while the White Sox are laying $1.31 at home with the Tigers. Indianapolis Colts on the road on Sunday Night Football against the Kansas City Chiefs as 6.5-point road underdogs. It is Western Kentucky, a 44.5-point road dog at Indiana. Liberty laying 14.5 at home at Ball State. Notre Dame, 29.5-point home favorites with Michigan State, while Purdue is a 14-point underdog at UCLA at the Rose Bowl. 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

0: Mahoney in the morning. Evansville's classic rock all day. Sunny skies for the remainder of the afternoon. High around 98. Partly cloudy tonight. Slight chance of a thunderstorm rolling through. Overnight low 72. Sunny and hot for Saturday and Sunday. High in the upper 90s. That heat advisory extended all the way through Sunday night. Classic rock continues with Def Leppard.
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It's 107.5 WABX. We've got one more pair of tickets for you to win to see Rumors, a Fleetwood Mac tribute. Details are coming up. Classic rock's on the way from the Beatles and Bad Company. Right now, some Black Sabbath.

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0: 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Come together this afternoon and listen to Flim. That, of course, if you want to win your tickets to see Rumours, a Fleetwood Mac tribute, that show's going to be at the Victory Theater September 25th. Now, tickets are on sale now. Win yours this afternoon by tuning in to Flim. He's also got that triple play at 3. That's 3 at 3 today from Jefferson Airplane. On the way, another long block of rock, CCR. Coming up, ZZ Top and Phil Collins.
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And he'll be feeling it in the air the night of November the 14th when he's going to be inducted into the Rock and Roll Hall of Fame class of 2026. Class rock there from Phil Collins. He's going to be inducted along with Billy Idol and Iron Maiden. Now, from what I understand, Iron Maiden opened the Louder Than Life Festival last night as the headliner. I saw that our own boy AJ posted up online that it was an amazing show. So, Louder Than Life kicked off last night with a roar with Iron Maiden. Classic rock continues now at ZZ Top.

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It's Hard to Handle. 107.5 WAVX. Flynn coming into the Rock Penthouse this afternoon. He's got the triple play on the way. Three today from Jefferson Airplane. Also, he's got that last pair of tickets for you to win to see Rumors, a Fleetwood Mac tribute. That's September the 25th at the Victory Theater. Tickets are on sale now. 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Classic Rock continues now. It's Bon Jovi with Some Bad Medicine.

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Oh, that Wasquey Wabbit wapping up that WABX triple play. 107.5 WABX. White Rabbit from Jefferson Airplane, Jane Jefferson Starship during that era, and Somebody to Love going back to Jefferson Airplane. 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On tap for your Monday, it's a triple dose of the Doors kicking off your ride home. It's Flim. Lots to do this afternoon. We'll probably be checking in with AJ yet again here in just a few. He's at Louder Than Life this weekend, okay? And we'll get the full scoop from him in just a little bit. Also, sometime between now and 7, I'm going to give you one more chance to win two tickets to go see Rumors, a Fleetwood Mac tribute, coming to the Victory Theater September 25th. Okay? Doing something a little different today. I'll fill you in on what we're going to be doing here in just a little bit. So Brian Adams now, WABX.

If ever there was a rocking into the weekend song, that's definitely one of them right there. Loverboy working for the weekends, 107.5 WABX, Evansville's classic rock. Your home for David Mahoney in the morning. It's Flim. I was just talking with Temple, just kind of bummed because I guess one of our listeners didn't claim a single day pass. It was just sitting on the front desk yesterday for yesterday's show. That's so sad. It's like killing a unicorn. Why would you do that? Because I would love to have seen Gwar. I would have loved to have seen Alice Cooper again. I would have loved to have seen Max Sabbath. I was just telling her about Max Sabbath, too, and how the one time Jack brought Ozzy to see Max Sabbath, Ozzy absolutely loved it, right? I would love to have seen those bands. Speaking of bands you would love to see and more to come, checking in with AJ down at Louder Than Life right now.

0: Phlegm, it's another hot one here in Louisville at the Louder Than Life Festival. It is the largest rock festival in the country, and a little bit of a weather break. So we had a storm roll through Louisville that put a pause on everything. So the logistics of getting, you know, 80 to 100,000 people all into shelter, as you can imagine, was quite the spectacle. But it's supposed to pass really quickly and then get on with the day. Another, as I mentioned, hot one. But plenty of hydration stations. And I myself am maintaining my water intake. I can hear my mother in the background saying, stay hydrated. It's just, it really is a riot. And there's so many artists. Last night, the headliner was Iron Maiden. And of course, this is their final tour, or at least they say it's their 50th anniversary. And they were incredible. The energy that those guys put out. And even Dave Mustaine and Megadeth last night said that this is it. He's done touring after this year. This is the final tour. And that was a little bit of a surprise to the crowd. So this is day two of Louder Than Life. Tomorrow, I'm really looking forward to Sublime playing. Of course, it goes all the way through Sunday. And we have boots on the ground. And we will be here throughout the festival. It is AJ Live on 107.5 WABX.
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Tom Petty, Evansville's Classic Rock, your home for Dave Mahoney in the morning, 107.5 WABX. I think it would make it kind of easy for your Friday for you to win that pair of tickets to go see Rumors, the Fleetwood Mac tribute coming to the Victory Theater September 25th. And here's how it's going to happen. When I give you that cue to call, could be any time between now and 7, by the way, and you're that certain caller, all you got to do is name me any Fleetwood Mac song that is not on their album Rumors. Okay? Seems simple enough, right? Might be trickier than you think. I don't know. We'll find out whenever it happens, okay? Steve Miller, 107.5 WABX.

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0: And didn't have to work anymore? 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

Mahoney in the Morning, Evansville's Classic Rock, 107.5 WABX and Twisted Sister. It's Flim. And remember, sometime between now and 7, I'm going to be taking caller 7 at 812-425-ROCK. Sometime between now and 7, you just need to be able to name me a Fleetwood Mac song that is not on the album Rumors. I haven't given that cue to call yet, but when I do, you'll know. Big hint, it's not now. 107.5 WABX and Aerosmith.

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0: 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We'll send that form right to your phone so you can fill it out, right? Mincy from Oakland City won tickets to the last home game. Sadly, the Colts did not prevail against the Ravens. They're on the road this coming Sunday Night Football, taking on the Chiefs at Arrowhead. And at the very least, I'm hoping the Colts give them a run for their money and make the Chiefs earn it, okay? I'm really hoping for an upset, but I don't know. That home and opener with the Chiefs, man, that's a stunner. I mean, they spanked Denver hard. Let's hope they don't do that to our Colts, okay? Coming up in the block of rock, we'll do some Ozzy, some AC/DC, some Journey.
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107.5 WABX, Evansville's classic rock with AC/DC. It's Flam rocking into your weekend, your Friday ride home. We got that Friday 5 o'clock kickoff coming up in minutes. Want to make a suggestion? You can weigh in now. Song title, artist, and your name to 82474. Got a couple of votes for Alice Cooper thus far, and it makes sense. He did play Louder Than Life like yesterday. And what I was telling my girlfriend, because she was talking about it with me too while I was on the air yesterday, I'm like, you know what? He hasn't lost a step when it comes to his showmanship. He's like next level good as a performer when it comes to that. He really is. Okay. And I tell you what, him and Ozzy, they both had it down to a science when it comes to performing for their fans. Speaking of Ozzy, let's do No More Tears, 107.5 WABX.

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To answer your question, no, I still have not yet given away those tickets to go see Rumors, Fleetwood Mac tribute band, coming to the Victory September 25th, okay? So be listening for the cue to call and win those. And if you're the correct caller, then you're going to be naming me a song that is not from the album Rumors. That's what we're doing today for those tickets. 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
13: 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Time now for your Friday 5 o'clock kickoff. I just had a gut feeling it was going to be this guy, especially since he performed yesterday at Louder Than Life. AJ, he's getting to enjoy round two of all the action Louder Than Life. I think he's going to be there all weekend, all 4 days. Kind of like how the girlfriend and I are going to be all 4 days of Bourbon and Beyond next week, right? I wonder if the roles are going to be reversed. I think maybe possibly. I don't know. Your guess is as good as mine. We're kicking off your Friday ride home with Alice Cooper, Under My Wheels, 107.5 WABX.

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0: 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Metallica covering the Bob Seger classic, Turn the Page. It's Flem. Earlier today around noon, Temple took you for a little trip down memory lane, a trip back in time, minus having to drive the DeLorean, of course, because, well, as the guy that played Biff, who actually does stand-up comedy these days, for a point of reference, listen to the question song. Okay, and thank me later, because dude is hilarious. I just got to put that on Front Street, okay? And what's the DeLorean like? It's garbage. Yeah, that's in that song. Overpriced piece of garbage, basically, is what he's saying. So, yeah, no, we're not taking that for the trip down memory lane. We're just playing four rockin' awesome songs from the year 1971. That's what Temple did earlier today. It kicked off with Yes, Roundabout. Creedence Clearwater Revival after that. Have you ever seen the rain? Well, you don't want to see too much rain when it's hot like this. It'll be like a steam bath afterwards. You know, I've been in Florida this summertime. I know what happens. The Who, Bob O'Reilly, and Rolling Stones. Perhaps they're referencing a female dog? The year 1971 featured on the timeline for today. Monday on tap is the year 1989. Of course, your timeline brought to you by Space Monkey Records. They're celebrating 7 years down at the Riverside in 41. And so much delicious vinyl awaits you and your eardrums at Space Monkey Records, okay? It's the Blue Oyster Cult. Yeah, that one, so get your air cowbell ready. We also got the Doors and Tom Petty on the way.
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4: 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Lane Kiffin returning to Ole Miss as the LSU Tigers face the Rebels in Oxford. 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Over-under is at 58.5. 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

0: Thursday morning where I heard an abomination version of that song we just heard on a segment called Cover Your Ears. It's one of those things where these people, they reimagine some of our favorite hits and do them different versions. I mean, somebody did an elevator music version of Black Hole Sun, for God's sake. I mean, that ought to tell you something. You're like, what? Why would they do that? 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Coming up in this block of rock, got one more for you, too. Some Kansas, Green Day, and Rush on the way.
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It's Flim. 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Artists, song title, your name, not your home address or your other personal address. What's wrong with you? Why would you do that? We're not asking you for that. We're also not asking you to send us money on an iTunes gift card. No, that's not what we do here. 107.5 WABX and Green Day.